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1: 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History is brought to you by the Woodworkers Shop in Cummins, where any home can be a log home.
2: Tragedy struck the Canoe Marathon community on October 8, 2022, when longtime marathon participant Nick Walton passed away following complications while paddling in the grueling Inspiration Point downwind race on Lake Michigan. Walton, along with other participants in the race, were battling heavy winds, high waves, and temperatures in the 50s. After seeing that Nick was in trouble out on the water, race officials called in the Coast Guard for a rescue, but there was little they could do. Walton had paddled in 17 Consumers Energy El Sabo River Canoe Marathons and finished every race. Nick was a fierce competitor and had 14 top 10 finishes, including 2 second place finishes in 2013 and 2014 with Christoph Prue. Walton also paddled in many out-of-state races, including the Texas Water Safari, as well as other Triple Crown of Canoe Racing events. Nick Walton was 49 years old. RIP, canoe number 13.
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1: Hi, all. 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

0: 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I swear, girl, you could have anyone you choose. 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

0: 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Let's get this thing started. It's my
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1: 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It's Tammy Thompson heading back to KM Power Sports in Houghton Lake for live coverage again this weekend. 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

0: That's Bob. He gets together with the same friends every week, and every great story begins with a beer or bourbon. Now, Bob has told this story once a year for at least 5 years. And we could stop him, of course. 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
1: USDA's plan to fast-track crop insurance payments to Michigan's apple producers. I'm CJ Miller, and this is Michigan Ag Today News. Michigan apple growers who have been devastated by this spring's historic freeze could soon see financial relief. USDA says they're fast-tracking crop insurance payments months earlier than normal.
2: We're going to step that up by several months and in some cases maybe a year, and we're going to be able to issue that indemnity before the apples are even harvested.
1: That's Richard Fordyce, USDA Undersecretary for Farm Production and Conservation. He says the agency is tossing out the old rule book that forced farmers to wait until their entire crop was marketed before a claim could be finalized.
2: We'll do an estimate on what we think the yield is, base that on that, pay that indemnity, encourage those apple producers to go ahead and harvest what is out there, and then I'm using the term we'll settle up at the end of the year.
1: And this unprecedented flexibility allows Michigan apple growers to make quick, common sense marketing decisions on the fly. Whether that means sending salvaged apples to the fresh market, the juice processor, or a mix of both. Because crop insurance policies are tied to a producer's originally intended market, Fordyce urges growers to document every shift in their operation.
2: Keep good records. If it's nothing else, you jot down, this production was intended to go to a packer. Because of the quality, it went to a juicer. It went into processing. Take pictures of trees. You know, a picture's worth 1,000 words. Anything that you can do to document what's happening, continue to do that. I think any kind of documentation is going to help us moving forward.
1: And for Michigan apple growers facing immediate cash flow crunches, Fordyce says the path to this accelerated relief starts with a simple phone call.
2: My recommendation would be to contact your agent. All of the AIPs, so the approved insurance providers, the companies themselves, and the agents have been notified of this flexibility. They will have the guidelines as to how to move forward with this. So, you know, my advice is to contact the agent or who you purchased your crop insurance policy through. They can walk you through what the new guidelines are going to allow.
1: Growers can also find more information and contact details for regional offices by visiting rma.usda.gov. You can also find that link at our website, michiganagtoday.com. Well, after two straight days of gains for the grains, we saw a turnaround on Wednesday. Here to explain is Andy Eubank and our good friend Tom Fritz with EFG Group Chicago. Tom's in a great mood because his Chicago White Sox are leading the AL Central. Both Tom and Andy spoke at the close of trade Wednesday.
3: We thought we might have an across-the-board sell-off on Tuesday, a turnaround, but that did not materialize. However, we do get the correction lower in the markets on Wednesday. Tom, were we due for that sell-off?
4: I think, Andy, in the case of the corn market, it's been pretty much a weather market. Last night's maps started to show the high pressure ridge that a few days ago was being placed over the central part of the Midwest is starting to shift west. So, yeah, we're going to have a dry bias after this week, but I think it's going to be warm and dry, not the hot and dry. So I think, you know, with a good portion of the corn crop going through pollination, warm and dry, I think the crop can handle it. Hot and dry, no. So I think that got behind the corn market. Also, you know, okay, we've been, you know, wishing and hoping for some, you know, Chinese business. Well, we got some soybean business, but no corn business. So I think that acted as a bit of a double whammy there. So, you know, I think the corn market went into a big-time correction mode. I know it went lower than I thought it would today.
1: Once again, Tom Fritz with EFG Group. Settlements from Wednesday, September corn dropping 8¾ to 435. December corn 8 cents lower at 456¼. August soybeans down just half a penny on Wednesday at 11.93¼. September soybeans 3½ cents lower at 11.83½. But September wheat falling 10¾ to 607¾. In the livestock markets, August live cattle 80 cents lower at 237.62. But August lean hogs climbing $2.72 to close at $99.65. 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I'm CJ Miller, Michigan Ag Today, Michigan's farm network.
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4: I knew I'd see her around. 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

0: to talk about. 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

0: 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Let's get this thing started. It's my
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1: Hi, all. 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They'll have food and refreshments for you while you're checking out the golf carts, the mowers, and the mopeds at KM Power Sports, 2 miles east of US 127 on M55 in Houghton Lake.
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One's 36, one's 23. It's hard to believe, but you're gonna miss this. You're gonna want this back. 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
1: USDA's plan to fast-track crop insurance payments to Michigan's apple producers. I'm CJ Miller, and this is Michigan Ag Today News, brought to you by Ritchie Brothers, hosting their next Midwest regional event coming up on August 6th. Visit rbauction.com/Chicago to sign up. Michigan apple growers who have been devastated by this spring's historic freeze could soon see financial relief. USDA says they're fast-tracking crop insurance payments months earlier than normal.
2: We're going to step that up by several months, and in some cases maybe a year, and we're going to be able to issue that indemnity before the apples are even harvested.
1: That's Richard Fordyce, USDA Undersecretary for Farm Production and Conservation. He says the agency is tossing out the old rule book that forced farmers to wait until their entire crop was marketed before a claim could be finalized.
2: We'll do an estimate on what we think the yield is, base that on that, pay that indemnity, encourage those apple producers to go ahead and harvest what is out there, and then I'm using the term we'll settle up at the end of the year.
1: And this unprecedented flexibility allows Michigan apple growers to make quick, common sense marketing decisions on the fly. Whether that means sending salvaged apples to the fresh market, the juice processor, or a mix of both. Because crop insurance policies are tied to a producer's originally intended market, Fordyce urges growers to document every shift in their operation.
2: Keep good records. If it's nothing else, you jot down, this production was intended to go to a packer. Because of the quality, it went to a juicer. It went into processing. Take pictures of trees. You know, a picture's worth a thousand words. Anything that you can do to document what's happening, continue to do that. I think any kind of documentation is going to help us moving forward.
1: And for Michigan apple growers facing immediate cash flow crunches, Fordyce says the path to this accelerated relief starts with a simple phone call.
2: My recommendation would be to contact your agent. All of the AIPs, so the approved insurance providers, the companies themselves, and the agents have been notified of this flexibility. They will have the guidelines as to how to move forward with this. So, you know, my advice is to contact the agent or who you purchased your crop insurance policy through. They can walk you through what the new guidelines are going to allow.
1: Growers can also find more information and contact details for regional offices by visiting rma.usda.gov.
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6: Scattered showers working through the state of Michigan here today. I'm Chief Meteorologist Ryan Martin with a Michigan Farm Forecast. On again, off again showers and some afternoon thunderstorms are likely here across Michigan. All in, all done, I'd say a quarter to an inch easily. Might even see an inch plus in a few spots due to strong thunderstorms this afternoon if the cards shuffle out just right. But I do think that we're done with moisture once we get into the overnight tonight, and we push the focus on precipitation farther south for tomorrow. Central Southern Illinois, Indiana, Ohio, that's where we see moisture for Friday. Up here, we end up turning out partly sunny. That dry pattern goes into the start of the weekend as well. Outside of the UP, where we can see some scattered Saturday showers, the rest of the state stays dry, and Sunday looks dry as well. Both for the Saturday and Sunday time frame this weekend, we should be just a bit cooler and slightly less humid. Do not look for that to linger. Monday, humidity values start to climb, and then Tuesday forward next week, we are sunny. We are hot, we are humid, and I think rain-free at least Monday through all of Thursday. The only chance at moisture I see next week is going to be a few hit-and-miss scattered showers and thunderstorms in northern parts of Michigan as we move into early Friday morning. They're done by Friday afternoon. Getting into the weekend of the 18th and 19th. The 18th is dry, 19th features some scattered showers and thunderstorms, and then we see cooler air come in. We are dry for Monday and Tuesday, the 20th and 21st, before rains to show up Wednesday, the 22nd. into Thursday the 23rd. That's the way your forecast is stacking up. Have a great rest of your day. I'm meteorologist Ryan Martin.
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2: This is Mike Avery with another Outdoor Magazine Minute. Researcher Mark Romanak has studied lure depth for more than two decades, but he's learned a lot more than just how deep a bait will go.
3: Most of that line is on the surface. Only the last 20 or 30% of the lead length actually goes down in the water, and it actually forms an inverted curve. And if you think about this, it makes sense. As the line is being pulled through the water, friction is pushing against the line. The lure, on the other hand, is trying to dive down.
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2: When a lure is trolled behind a boat, it leaves a bow in the line.
3: Now, this is where it gets ugly. 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It happens no matter what line you're using.
2: Tomorrow, how you can get the trolling dive curve information.
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1: She was storming through the house that day, and I could tell she was leaving. 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
1: He's a ranch hand in a pinch, man. 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

0: A $3 billion crisis impacting America's sugar beet industry. I'm CJ Miller, and this is Michigan Ag Today News, brought to you by Verpixo Fungicide from Corteva Agriscience, a novel mode of action to protect sugar beets. The U.S. sugar beet industry is facing one of the worst financial crises in decades. Growers have lost an estimated $3 billion over the past 2 years. In Michigan alone, many producers say they expect to lose hundreds of dollars per acre as the industry fights for emergency aid and long-term trade reforms.
1: Just the economics of it are so difficult.
0: And that's Zachary Clark, who prepares to step in as the new CEO and Executive Vice President of the American Sugar Beet Growers Association this September. Clark will soon be leading the industry at a critical time when producers are battling low prices, high input costs, and what growers call a devastating flood of heavily subsidized foreign sugar.
1: It's not just going to be one solution that meets this problem. There's short-term, medium-term, and long-term plans and efforts that we have in place and are very much underway to make sure that the sugar beet industry is able to get through this extremely difficult period.
0: The most immediate short-term hurdle is securing federal economic aid. And while a federal disaster program distributed $136 million to growers nationwide, it fell drastically short against a $500 million price decline last year alone.
1: That has to be done at the congressional level. USDA sort of run out of money that it can devote to this cause. So we've been pressing Congress since fall, winter time period. We feel like we're in a good situation, that if there is going to be economic assistance, we will very much be part of that.
0: Read the full story and check out more of my conversation with Zachary Clark. It's at MichiganAgToday.com. Positioning in play Thursday as traders get ready for the big USDA WASDE report that's due out noon Eastern time on Friday.
2: Corn and soybeans seeing the biggest losses ahead of that report. Not too surprising there, as those two commodities have seen most buying interest since we saw last week's numbers.
0: And that's Carl Setzer with Consus Ag Consulting. Settlements from Thursday, September corn down 3.5 cents to 431.5. December corn 4.25 lower, 452. August soybeans falling 15.5 to 1177.75. September beans 13.5 lower at 1170, but September wheat gaining 12 cents at 619.75. August live cattle $2.37 lower at 235.25, and August lean hogs dropping $1.50 to 98.15. I'm CJ Miller, Michigan Ag Today, Michigan's Farm Network.
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1: This great moment in Osceola River Canoe Marathon history is brought to you by the Woodworkers Shop in Cummins, where any home can be a log home.
2: A milestone year, a record field, and a two-team battle up to the final portage were all highlights of the historic Consumers Energy 75th Osceola River Canoe Marathon. 110 teams made the run to the river in July 2023. The field featured six former marathon champs, led by Steve Lajoie of Quebec, Canada, paddling with Grayling native Wesley Dean. They were challenged all night long by 2016 marathon winners Christophe Prue of Quebec and Ryan Halstead of Grayling. Halstead and Prue led at the first seven timing locations, but halfway through the race at McKinley Bridge, Lajoie and Dean took a slim lead. The teams battled into the morning, never more than 8 seconds apart, before Lajoie and Dean pulled away with a winning time of 14 hours and 23 minutes, 2.5 minutes better than Halstead and Prue. It was Steve Lajoie's 13th marathon win and Wesley Dean's first. Michael Schlimmer and Eve Chamberlain won the mixed division, placing 12th overall. I'm Larry Roberts. Join me next time for another great moment in marathon history.
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3: The old sports adage, it isn't over till it's over, is the story of the 76th Consumers Energy El Sabo River Canoe Marathon in 2024. 100 teams took to the river in late July, with Grayling natives and past marathon champs Ryan Halstead and Wesley Dean the favorites in the race, and they didn't disappoint. The duo led at every timing location in the race, building a 10-minute lead on the rest of the field at Elkona Dam. But as the sun rose on the race course, the tide changed as Dean became ill in the lead boat, and his and Halstead's advantage began to shrink. By foot dam, they led by just 2 minutes over Michigan's Mike Davis and Quebec native Guillaume Blais. Davis and Blais would overtake the pair and cruise to a first-place finish in 14 hours, 35 minutes, 7 minutes better than the second-place boat of Ryan Zavril and Weston Willoughby. Halstead and Dean finished fourth. It was the second marathon win for Blais and the first for Davis. Michael Schlimmer and Eve Chamberlain won the mixed division. Michelle LaPrade and Cecily Boogie took the women's division. I'm Larry Roberts with great moments in marathon history.

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She hits her knees and bows her head. Thanks the Lord for another day. I just thank him for my

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